power of a one spices in our house. That's nice seeing all you people out there tonight. I gotta tell you. I love this city, man. This place is beautiful. This is really good. So if you know this song, sing along. It goes like this.

0: song for you now from an album we put out a couple of years ago called Sibling Rivalry. Anybody know that?
1: There's two or three people right here. We know that.
0: This is an album called People... Oh, no, this is a song called People Gotta Love Again, and it goes like this. Everybody, come on now.

Thank you very much. That was John McPhee on the violin for you. And once again, Mark Russo on the saxophone. We're going to move along and do a couple acoustic songs for y'all right now. This is the first one is called Spirit, and it goes just like this.

0: Thank you very much. Having a good time now.
1: This is a tune from an album called Minute by Minute. It's kind of a rhythm and blues album, and this is kind of a bluegrass tune. Go figure, I don't know. What were we thinking? A tune called Steamer Lane Breakdown.

Thank you very much. We're going to move along and do a song called Snake Man for you. As we get our guitars changed. From Out of the Pack. Song about the blues. If you ever lose your rent, this is what happens.

Thank you. We're going to do a song for you now. It's the first single we ever put out in life. It's a song called Nobody. It goes like this. One, two.

0: Simmons on guitar right here. John McPhee on guitar over here. They're going to do some picking for y'all.
1: Let's see. We're going to do a tune, another tune from our last CD, Sibling Rivalry. We always like to throw in a little finger picking stuff on these albums, and this is no different. We speak for myself, John too, we've kind of been into Hawaiian music lately, Hawaiian slack key guitar, and so we're going to do a little tune from that CD. For those of you who were here last year, you might have heard it. And it's called Five Corners in the Hawaiian style slack key guitar.

0: you very much.
1: We're going to take a little trip down to the southern part of the United States, Alabama, Mississippi, stuff like that, Louisiana. This is a song called Rainy Day Crossroad Blues.

Yeah, baby. Thank you very much. We're going to now return to the electric portion of the show. Pat's got a song he's going to play for you.

Thank you. That's Tuco Niels Fandango from an album entitled Stampede. We've been doing a few songs from that album tonight. And we might do one more later. This is a tune right now featuring our fabulous bass player, Skylark. Along with our fantastic keyboard player, Mr. Guy Allison. Guy Allison.

Everybody, let's hear it for Skylark. And one more time for Guy Allison. Thank you so much.

This next tune, maybe this might be the most fun tune we play this evening. It's the blues, for all you blues fans out there. There's one, two. And kind of features our fabulous horn section here. So check it out. And we're going to jam on this, have some fun. So it's a tune from an album called Toulouse Street. Don't Start Me Talking.

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And we're going to start out at the beginning. This is called Dreamboat Annie.

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Before this night is out, you will sing. I'm not the only one up here doing it. Thank you. Now see, I take those little yells as being, okay, you're kind of right, and we will, but just give us our space, right? Okay, well, we'll work on that. But right now, we're going to play a new song from the new album. This is a song about exposing yourself to risk in the best kind, the risk of the heart, the risk of letting go and jumping into love, not to protect yourself.

Now, you might look up here at any artist that comes to stand before you and play, and you might think, oh, my God, I wish I could do that. What if I could travel around on filthy buses and I could not have any way to really call home? There's no Wi-Fi here. That's so glamorous and so sweet. And we wrote this next song about being cut off, but getting to do this, which still feels so good. And it's worth the sacrifices, the heartache sometimes. This is called Sweet Darling.

0: Thank you. 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What a beautiful, beautiful place. I know you know that. You don't need to hear it again. But thank you for letting us be here tonight. It's a real special night for us. I'd like to introduce now someone who needs no introduction. The little sister of our family, Nancy Wilson.
1: Thank you, Ann Wilson. Thanks. There's a new song we've put on a new album, and this is a song written by a guy called Neo, and just an all-around incredible talent. It's another interesting love story. We have many kinds of love stories up here, and because we're called Heart, we're obligated to play every kind of love song we have, you know, able to do. So this one is an oddball couple of a love song. It's two people that, who knows why they're together, but they're beyond in love. This is called Two.

0: Thank you. 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And
1: the 80s!
0: And it's a different kind altogether. It's a love song that's conceptual, like the idea, the concept of falling in love with the idea of love. It's very kind of once removed, yet somehow ethereal and poetic. So anyway, this is called These Dreams.

0: Thank you. That's the angels singing there. We'd like to say a special thank you to Nick Davies.
1: Beautiful orchestra. Uh-huh. Thank you for joining us tonight. Most excellent.
0: The Royal Philharmonic Orchestra. Thank you so much, ladies and gentlemen, and boys and girls, and cats and kittens. Yeah. We're going to do the title song for a new album right now. This is a little story about somebody you might have seen on these very streets for decades. Maybe Marianne Faithfull, maybe Courtney Love. Somebody who's beautiful and broken and poetic in the soul and in the heart. This is called Beautiful Broken.

This is a song coming up from our album, which was called Fanatic. And not scary, not a scary album at all. A love fanatic, somebody trying to push the concept of love who won't hear any different. That's the way to go. So this song is from that record. It's called Mashallah.

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Thank you. All right, here's a song that I won't go on and on and on about it. This is just a song for a dear friend who passed on, and we wrote this for him. It's called Sand.

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Tokyo Rose saying good night.

0: Thank you so much for coming.
1: Thank you. I've been really nervous. I've been there since 3 o'clock, just driving myself crazy, but I'm really glad to be finally back on stage. Thank you very, very much. I'm going to play you some new songs and some old songs. Some ones you might know, some you might not. So yeah, let's have a laugh.

0: Is it possible to get the lights on so I can see everyone, even at the back? This is one of my favourite venues in the world. I love it. I played it like Christmas 2008.
1: Oh, were you there? Oh, thanks for coming back.
0: I love it here. I think it's beautiful and it's a pleasure to be here. It's my first time at the iTunes Festival. I've always been a massive fan of it. So thank you for having me as well, iTunes, and thanks for everything. Did anyone of you on the standby list? Two of you. So everyone turned up that won tickets originally. That's good, isn't it? I was wondering if you can... Oh, there's a few of you. Oh.

I was wondering earlier if you can, like, flog them outside, but someone said you have to have your name on them. That's a shame, isn't it? Can't say I wouldn't. Anyway, this next one is another new one off of the new record, and it's called Don't You Remember?

0: Did anyone go to Glastonbury?
1: Oi, oi.
0: I wasn't allowed to go. My doctor said no, I only got the all clear on Friday. What did you think of Beyonce? I pretty much died and went to heaven. Yeah, we were watching it on the TV with our mouths open, weren't we, Soph? But yeah, I thought it was amazing. I was channeling Beyonce backstage a bit, but and I've got a wind machine, and in sound check, I had my hair out, and I was trying to work out how she controls her weave with the wind machine. She does it with so much grace. Me, oh my God, I've got egg on my face. Anyway, this next one I'm going to do for you is it's quite a sad one. It's off the new record again. It's called Turning Tables. 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
1: 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I really want a glass of wine, though. I've got to be careful, I've been ill. Oh, yes, please. Look after me. All right, sweetheart. I'm going to... I'm going to do you a cover now by an American band called Steel Drivers. They're amazing. They've got a lot of swagger, we think. And I'm going to sit down for this one. I didn't realise the walk was so long. Our dressing rooms are out in the car park. And I'm only just starting to get used to wearing high heels. And my feet were gone, really, before we were even in the building. So I'm going to sit down for a minute. It's called If It Hadn't Been For Love. And it's about shooting your wife when she does something wrong, which I don't condone, but I certainly feel like killing some of my ex-boyfriends, for sure, so that's what drew my attention to it. And they're amazing. You feel me, innit? I can tell, yeah. But it's amazing, and if you like the sound of the song, check them out, because they're really, really amazing. So, yeah, If It Hadn't Been For Love, by the Steel Drivers, they're called.

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This next one, has anyone come tonight with their best friend?

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But this song is about her, and I wrote it about her when I was 16. And then we fell out, or I stopped talking to her when we were about 18. Probably over something really stupid. I don't even remember why I stopped speaking to her. That's how pathetic it was. But we recently got in contact, and this is on my first album, but I never used to play it live, because I used to miss her so much, and I never wanted her to know I was singing a song about her. It's really stubborn. And just what this song's about. But this is for you and your best friend who's here tonight. This is my same.

Dalton. 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I think he's brilliant. He supported us on at the beginning of the year. We did a European and a UK tour, and he opened for us. And I was watching him when I was getting my makeup done. I was watching him on the TV in there, and I got really sad, actually, in a nice way. It just reminded me of earlier on in the year, and I was really heartbroken at the beginning of the year. But I'm all right now. I'm going to start writing another album. This next one. What is the next one? I'm not standing up. Actually, no, I'm going to stand up for this one. Okay, this is the first song that I wrote. A? You're my life. You're my life. Thank you. Thank you very much. This next one is the first song that I wrote for the new album. And I was still, my whole album's about my ex. And we were still together when I wrote this song. And then I got home and played it to him. And finished quite shortly after he heard it. Poor boy, gets such a bad rep. And it really is the most emotional song for me. And it's called Take It All.

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Oh, thank you. 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I love you as well. Thank you very much. Ooh, this next one is more jokes. This one's a bit of a laugh. Oh, every time I've been on tour for ages, apart from being ill for a little bit, and every night during that song Take All, I always get upset. I find it really hard that everyone enjoys this album and he's not here to enjoy it with me, but never mind. Move on, eh? I'm sure he's watching at home, whatever. Oh, I miss him. I do miss him. Anyway, this next one is tongue-in-cheek, and it's just about chit-chat, really, about you.

0: Dave. 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Someone was putting the strangest faces in. It was making me crack up. Anyway, this next one, we haven't been practicing it because we know how to play it. But I can't make my mind up whether or not to do the band version or do a stripped down version. It's One and Only. Would you like to hear it stripped down? We can't agree on this. Do you want to hear it with the band? Okay, one more time. Let me take my ears out. With piano. With the band. Okay. Sorry, darling. Sorry, Miles. Okay. So,
1: he's gonna be angry.
0: So this is One and Only, and it's I bet we'll up now. Oh, I swore. Sorry, it's on the radio. I think that's not bad, though. I haven't sworn very much so far. Okay. We'll probably mess it up now. This is a song about someone I used to really like, but I don't like them anymore.

got the words. Let's start again. That's how much I don't like him. I can't remember. Can't remember the words. I'm professional.

Thank you very much. Thank you. I was really scared then. I got really frightened. Anyway, I'm going to play you another cover. And I would take my shoes off and just stand up, but I wore these the other day without any shoes, and they're all dirty on the bottom. All dusty, so I just look a bit like a tramp. This next one is a cover by one of my favourite bands ever called The Cure. And, they make me very, very proud. And I grew up listening to them. My mum still loves them, but she loved them when we were younger. And they were just the soundtrack to my early life, really. And I definitely wanted to do a cover for this record, like I did on the first, just because I think it's a really healthy challenge. And I love trying to remember a moment in my life and putting it with someone else's song when maybe they felt the same. I find it really exciting. Anyway, there were lots of ideas, and we ended up with this one. And it's kind of got a bit of a bossa nova flavour, which my mum was mortified by when I told her that. You know, when someone young does an old person's song and they ruin it. Hopefully I haven't ruined it. She thinks I have. This is Love Song by The Cure.

Thank you very much. Thank you. This next one is the very first song that I came out with, really. And it's an oldie, for me anyway. So like, oh God, bet that hurt your ear, sorry. So yeah, it's a few years old, and it's, yeah, the song really helped me. This is Chasing Pavements.

Thank you very much. That was wicked. I took my ear out. I could hear you. Thank you very much. Oh, thanks. I'm going to, let's do Bonnie Ray. I'm going to sing, does anyone know Bonnie Ray, the singer? Does anyone know the song I Can't Make You Love Me? All right, not too many of you. I should have said it was my song. No, it's not. This is the first time we've done it. We've been practicing it for all of this year. Oh no, I've got really scared now. Oh, my belly. And it's one of my favourite songs. I think it's just perfect in every single way. And she's got a stunning voice. And yeah, the lyrics, they're just pretty mind-blowing, really. Okay, so I'm going to do a couple of covers in a row now. This is Bonnie Ray, I Can't Make You Love Me.

Such a perfect song. I'm going to start doing that live and doing it better, I think. Thank you very, very much. I just think that's the most... In fact, that's my favourite song ever written, actually. I just think it's so amazing. You know, when you love someone so much and they don't love you, it's the worst thing ever, isn't it? Anyway. Anyway, this next one is if you're here with someone that you do love and they love you back, cuddle each other now. This is one of my favourite songs to sing as well. This is Make You Feel My Love.

first sing-along we've had. Thank you. Thank you very much. All right, Bobby. Bobby. Oh, this is my friend Bobby. Come here. And this is her last show with me. And she's been really amazing, and you've kept me really, like, she's kept me really grounded. And, oh, no, I'm going to cry now. She's really been really, really solid for me this year. And she's only been with me a short while, but I love you very much. She's so lovely. She's such a laugh as well. Oh, no, she's really crying. Her mum and dad are here as well, so hello. She's a right laugh. She's got a cackle, like, eviler than mine. That was amazing, that sing-along. Thank you very, very much. We normally... Actually, Adam, can you help me just put this down a little bit, because I can't see over the top, really. Normally, we do Rolling in the Deep last. Thank you, Adam. And we do this one as the first song when I come back on, but this is, like... my most amazing achievement, this song. Like, it seems to have completely changed my life, and it was my first number one UK single. So I feel like it's quite fitting to do it last. And nothing gives me more pleasure than being at home and singing for you guys. So thank you very, very much for coming and giving me your time. I really do appreciate it. It means the world to me, so thank you very much. This is Someone Like You. Have a wonderful night and get home safe, yeah?

I'll see you soon. Be back in September. Thank you.

What's happening, people?

That was amazing. That might be the best sing-along we've had. Thank you.

Camden Roundhouse, how you feeling? My name is Ed. My job for the next 2 hours is to entertain you. Your job is to be entertained. Say hell yeah! Now this is how it's going to work. If you know the words to these songs, you sing it out. If you do not know the words to these songs, you make it up. Pretend that you know them. You will fit in and you will have more fun. Sound good? So first off, we're going to check whether you can sing. So repeat after me.

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No diggity, I'm about to bang it up, bag it up. Now I like the way you work it. No diggity, I'm about to bag it up.

Thank you so much. So this is my first London headline show in 2 years. 2 years. It feels so good to be back playing on this stage. I first played iTunes Festival supporting Bruno Mars back in 2011, so it was a bit nuts to be at this stage. You guys all here to see and sing in words, which is good. There's going to be different points in this gig. Points where we all scream and shout like we just did, and points where we have a choice whether we want to sing, and points where we just chill. This one, you have a choice. You can chill or sing. It's whatever you want to do. Tell me that you turned down the man who asked for your hand, 'cause you're waiting for me. And I know you're gonna be away a while, but I've got no plans at all to leave.

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I hope you enjoy it. I did a version with a band called Rudimenta who played a couple of weeks ago. And I had the pleasure of having them out on tour. And it goes like this.

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It's like a little hamster dance. Or you have a choice.

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But this is probably the most meaningful song on the album, I guess. And for this song, and for this song only, I'm going to ask you not to sing, and we'll just chill and we'll relax for 2 seconds. Let's just send around a universal shh.

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Thank you very much. 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Did everyone enjoy Four Events? I had the honour of taking him on tour, and we jammed a lot, and I ended up singing on his record, and I'd like to sing it to you tonight. So would you make some noise for Mr. Four Events?

Something different in it? So I wrote a song on electric guitar, and I recorded it with electric guitar, and then I started playing with an acoustic guitar. And I felt I needed a moment to rock out a little bit. Now, this is the least rocky song in the world, but bear with me. When your legs don't work like they used to before.

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Yes? See ya! Right, now, this is how it's gonna work. You were the gospel choir of Camden for the next 10 minutes. Now, this song starts off very, very, very, very quietly. And it builds. First verse is quiet, first chorus is quiet, second verse is a little bit louder, second verse, chorus is a little bit louder. And at the end, there's a big climactic orgasm of music. So what I need you to do is sing as quietly as you can for the first verse and chorus, get a little bit louder for the next bit, and by the end, we're going to be screaming. If you leave this gig without a voice, you were doing it wrong. Repeat after me.

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0: Like James, we've come to the point in the show where I tell you that this is my final song. 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

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Watch, I was up on the track with a loop pedal. 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

I'll keep my last name forever, keep this genre pretty basic. Gonna be breaking into other people's tunes when I chase it. Replace it with the elephant in the room with a facelift. Into another rapper's shoes using new laces. I'm selling CDs from my rucksack. Aiming for the paper, selling CDs from my rucksack. Aiming for the majors nationwide till we just check. Consider to get the bus back. Clean cut kid without a razor for the mustache. I hit back. When the pen hurts me, I'm still a choir boy in a fen church. See, I'm still the same as a year ago. But will people hear me though? According to the MySpace and YouTube videos. Always doing shows. If I'm not, I'm in the studio. Truly broke, never growing up. Call me Rufio, melody music maker. Reading all the papers, they say I'm up and coming like I'm fucking in an elevator.

to ask of you. Can everyone reach in their pocket and grab a phone or anything with a light? I want to see you put your lights in the air, just like that. Just hold it up. All around the top, down the bottom. Hold them in the air. And wave them about for me. And what I need you to do is sing at the top of your lungs. I need everyone leaving here tonight with no voice. None whatsoever. Say yeah! Hell yeah! Sing this with me, Camden. Here we go.

Thank you so much for coming out. Now with this song and this song only, I want you to sing and scream and lose your voice. And we will all leave this gig with no voice. See ya!

you so much for having me this evening. Now what I need you to do with this last bit of the song is you do not stop singing. You scream and

0: Okay.
1: That's the warm up.
2: Yeah.
3: Yep. Okay, here it comes.
1: One, two, three.
4: Making a duet album, there's a game to it that makes it work. The whole thing is that both singers have to be different. When you hear Louis Armstrong with Ella Fitzgerald, she sings sweet and he sings raspy, like a trumpet solo rather than a vocal. The success of a duet album is the difference between each person. And the contrast of one calm singer next to one that's going all over makes it happen.
5: Duets won. He was 80. And it was such an adventure then to realize not only was he singing great, that it set a pace that's hard to top. I wasn't sure when we come to this, here he is at 85, what's going to be different. Well, the beauty of what we've found real easy was the voice is in great shape, great shape.
2: I don't know of anyone that walks the face of the earth that doesn't want to sing with Tony Bennett.
6: When I got the phone call about potentially getting to sing with Tony Bennett, it was a no-brainer. It was, of course, like, when can we make this happen?
7: I didn't want to not work with Tony Bennett. I would have gotten on any plane from anywhere around the world.

0: it's quintessential Tony Bennett.
1: He's someone who's inspired me.
2: There's an undercurrent of Volume 2 that's really important to Tony. He's available to discuss with an artist because they all want to know what makes it work. And I think that's part of his legacy for all of us, is he shares that with every artist on this duets album.
3: Michael Bublé, we just get along great, you know, because he's a great entertainer. He does a little bit of everybody. I never saw anything like it.
4: If I stole anything from Tony Bennett, which I did, it would be a lot of his phrasing, which I found really incredible. He's got an incredible sense of rhythm.
3: And I get a kick out of him because I know what he's doing, and he does it very well.

0: Duets 2 has another collection of some of the best songs ever. And I think that helps the partner to sing better. They probably never get to do these kind of songs, rarely, in their albums. And I find that you step up to a new standard when the person on that stage with you is absolutely aware of nothing to be repeated, nothing to be predictable. He doesn't like to be predictable, and never is.
1: The way Queen Latifah sang on Who Can I Turn To With Me is a knockout. We look to do something different with one another. She sang so sweet and beautiful, and I was singing the song as a social problem. You know, who can I turn to when nobody needs me? Maybe tomorrow things will get better, you know. But she just sang it sweet, and the contrast is just dynamite.

0: Tony is an incredibly good partner for a duet. He is the most interesting guy to watch as he gets used to what the atmosphere of the song is. And then he fools you, because when he gets into a song, the guest gets into the song.
1: Very nice.
0: Real quick. You know, there's always that reputation that Tony Bennett is going to be 3 or 4 takes maximum. And that puts a kind of a performance thing in the artist. Then you look at them and you talk, can we do one more take? Oh, is it over? Well, no, but it's getting better. He creates that atmosphere.
2: My manager, who's my son, he's the one who came up with this idea that let's work live with these artists. Let's not just have them mail it in. Let's do it the right way. Why don't we go to them rather than have them come to us? So all of a sudden, I've become an international artist with this making this album, because I find myself in Pisa with Bocelli at his home, and he has a recording studio, and we recorded right there, Stranger in Paradise.
3: It was not very easy to choose the harmonies to do, because this song has very complex chords.
0: You have to realize that most artists are lead singers, and you want to have shared lines, but you also want the individual verse to be interpreted by a great singer. And otherwise, you could be any guest. And this way, you have all that personality. Bocelli was kind of taken back when he first heard that. And he, you know, because of the beauty of the song, you know, Stranger in Paradise, he did not want to overdo too much.
3: For me, it's to sing with a legend, no? Because Tony Bennett is one of the greatest artists and singer of the world. So for me, it's a big honor, and I'm very proud to have him in my house.
4: Take my hand, I'm a stranger in paradise.

0: Tony will do things to you like start the tune reasonably with intensity, and then he'll go to this whisper. So Natalie Cole, you know, he loved, you know, that thing where she starts to swing. And all of those things change. They change from not necessarily singing the way they would on their solo album. You get all of this variety of artistry.
1: He's just easy like butter, you know. It's such a privilege to work with someone like that, because music is just, it is a part of who he is, not only just what he does. And he makes you feel so comfortable, you know. So I love being around Tony. He's a great guy.

First time I met Tone was, can I call him Tone? Thanks. First time I met Tone, should you ask him first, really, before you start? Okay. First time I met Tone, I would say, was I took my dad, my stepmother, and my boyfriend to see him at Royal Albert Hall, and we went both nights. When my dad saw that me and Tone would be singing Body and Soul, my dad personally himself, he was like, oh, it's only my favourite song in the world you're going to sing. Oh, my God. He goes, do you even know it? And I was like, of course I know it, Mitchell. I'm your daughter. Of course I know it. I probably know the Sarah Vaughan version best. And it was really exciting that he chose that song because I do love it. It's such a beautifully written song and it's a song that you can do a lot with. So I was really excited to sing that. And the ending just worked out, perfect. And I'm my own harshest critic. I mean, he could sing the phone book and it would sound fantastic. But for me, I am my own harshest critic. And I thought that even me, us singing together, it just blended perfectly and it just was, like, it couldn't have been better.

0: standing shoulder to shoulder with Tone was amazing. It is a dream come true for me.
1: It's a beautiful recording that she did. It's the last recording she did. It was just tragic that she died.

0: The amazing thing about Tony Bennett is his caring. He's not there preaching, but information comes from him, even if he doesn't say it. And you learn. There's a mentoring process going on for everybody. You can pick it up or you don't, but everybody picks it up. Carrie Underwood just felt like a whole lesson in show business comes in a 1 minute of singing something.
1: I would have sang anything with Tony. Whatever he wanted, I was there. He requested it had to be you to sing with me.
2: Some others I've seen.
1: Being able to be standing there with Tony, like on a stage, and you know, seeing the band members and the lights, and it's dark, and it's just it was a very organic way of doing things, and I've never been lucky enough to get to do something like that before. You know, he wants to do duets with people as themselves and have them bring their thing and him bring his thing, and I respect that so much, his way of recording. There's just so much more emotion that can come out when you're in the moment like that.

0: He's just velvet. He's just smooth.
1: The atmosphere that goes on between the two singers is the whole key to whether it's going to work. And it's up to us not to interrupt.
2: It's like this dance, or it's like this mulling of souls. It has to set. You have to find the stream, and you have to let it just kind of mature into the synergy that's happening at the moment between the two singers. And it's like it's dancing a tango, and you have to be aware of the other person at all times. And we can never figure out who's going to lead when we dance together. That's the issue, really.
3: You know, there'll be a wait there, you know.
4: A wait before Velvet?
3: And we still can't see blue velvet. Okay. Wait through our tears.
2: It's a song so ingrained in his soul. I've always had a soft spot for blue velvet. I don't know, there's just there's such a mystique around the song to begin with. But, you know, the fact that I had the chance to sing it with Tony is amazing. Being in the presence of one of the great lineage holders of the American Songbook, I'm like a sponge. I'm just drinking it up because, man, just the handful of people that have been in my position. Like what? Like you can't, it doesn't get any better than that.

Well, I've been a fan of Tony's since I was a little girl, and I always loved the Bill Evans record he did, and I've just always loved him, so getting to sing with him is a big deal for me. I like the way Tony punches out a melody, you know. He's very fluid, and he can be like that,

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And the thing I think about the way Tony sings that sort of guided me in this song was he really emphasizes the lyric. All the great singers do that, and he's one of the greats. It was great to come in the studio. Everything was all set up, but we still have to find our chemistry. So, you know, after singing a few times together, we found that we wanted to slow it down, and he had a lot of really good suggestions, so it worked out. Will you speak low to me? The song Speak Low, I love that song. I've known that song for years. I used to sing that song when I did sing a lot of jazz. So it was kind of a no-brainer.

0: Well, there are some songs, when you start trying to put together 10 or 12 or 15 songs for a standard album, Sunny Side of the Street will come up. You know, I could sing it any day, every day.
1: You hear it in the voices. You hear the smile. He and Willie, oh, what a joy. It was like two jazz artists singing a tune together. There's nothing like it.
0: There's a lot of things to think about, and at the same time, you gotta be free. It's kind of like walking a tightrope without a net.
2: Grab your coat, grab your hat, leave your worries on the doorstep. Just direct your feet to the sunny side of the street.
3: Can't you hear that pitter-patter?
4: I hear it.
3: And that happy tune is your step. Life can be so sweet on the sunny side of the street.
2: I used to walk in the shade.

0: What I really noticed about today's recording, what I really liked about it, it's like working some small club. There could be people over there and tables and a couple of drinks or whatever, and it would look very natural. So I enjoy doing music that way.
1: The artistry of what Tony Bennett believes in, the art of music in itself, it so applies to these albums. Anybody that's been on this as a guest feels it immediately.
2: The way you look tonight, the public loves that. And Dorothy Fields was that talented. She knew how to write a song. And when I heard Faith Hill, I couldn't believe it. I said, this woman is the female Frank Sinatra. By that, I mean, Sinatra always had a way of singing a little better and more authoritative than anybody. And the female version is this wonderful lady. So that's why we decided to do that song with her. And she was just adorable on that record. She's a wonderful talent.

0: How are you?
1: Thank you very much. Thank you very much.
0: To you.
1: This is nice.
0: It's a pleasure to see you.
1: Very nice.
0: You know, I admire him from ever. And he's a miss. So when they told me about to record with him in this album, I say, what? Of course, yes. Of course, right now, when, you know, I'm ready. So I'm so happy. Yesterday I Heard the Rain is a classic in Spanish music because it's a Mexican composer. So I love the song in Spanish. Everybody knows the song, you know, in the Latin world.

0: I love doing it. It's a way to share the music with Tony Bennett, whatever he wants.
1: Alejandro, he just was raving about how comfortable it was. And I think that's what you get, is musicality to each other. That's sometimes because people record separately and they don't get the emotion. They don't really get that thing that happens.
2: You know, if there were any advice to be personified by him for me, and it would be to really show up when you're singing, to really just lose yourself in it and really be present. Whatever's going on outside the studio door, that stays out there. But for a brief moment in time, while you're delivering, while you're embodying the song, he really invades it. He really is so deeply in it. I think that would be the advice for me, is to just be in it, be present. Today we sang The Man I Love, and it is a song that I grew up loving. I remember my mother singing it. I mean, there's been so many great renditions of it, but the quintessential renditions for me were Sarah Vaughan and Ella and, of course, Billy and my mom. So for me, I just wanted to sing it in an honest way because I knew that that's what Mr. Bennett

0: stop it down.
1: Sure.
2: I've never recorded with a jazz quartet before. And there's a very different kind of atmosphere in a room. Usually with the orchestra, you're getting full volume. And in there, it's very quiet, it's very laid back, and it changes your mood as a singer. Almost focuses you much more on the words on the page than you would if you were in a big room with a big kind of loud performance atmosphere. It takes it to a level of intimacy that I think is different even for me. My kind of voice doesn't do bop, bop, bebop kind of thing, like very, you know, smoothly. So, you know, to be able to have a song where we could just embrace the legato of the melody and kind of just sink into it like a warm blanket, it was a perfect choice, I think, for us. And when they sent the song over, I knew we'd have a lot of fun doing it.

life. 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And so I happily concede

0: The art of a duet really is amazing when you consider all of the duet partners, the kind of where they start, the kind of voices they have.
1: Beautiful, Josh.
0: Josh Groban, for instance, is quite a big baritone. And within one take, he looked into the control, am I singing too much? Or, you know, and just give him a short highlight to take it easy, match your duet partner.
2: I changed it.
1: Did you say Rodgers and Hart?
2: Yeah. Rodgers and Hart, Rodgers and Hammerstein. We're talking about, like, the greatest composers of all time.
1: Okay, got it.
2: And in terms of jazz and the standard, they are the hallmark. So I thought to name check them today as sort of I'm a student of Tony, as well as a student of Rodgers and Hart. I thought it was sweet. And he seemed excited when I added that in. What do you prefer, Tony?
1: I think you should just follow your own instinct and just go with whatever you think. You know, we could do, you know, several takes and just get the, like, the ones that we really like and all that.
2: Okay.
1: And I'm not trying to embarrass you while you're here, but I really have to say this. Just being around performers my whole life and loving the entertainment world, I could look at someone and know just what's happening, and she's got it all. She comes alive when she's performing, and she is a great improviser. She'll just take a moment and turn it into a performance. Very unexpected.
2: Oh, Tony, stop
1: it. That's true. Thank you.
2: I'll leave lipstick on your cheek. Yeah, let's just keep going. I'll, once I start loosening up a little and start freaking out about the fact that I'm in recording with you, it'll sound really wonderful. I'm just really honored to be here, and for my family's legacy as well, listening to Tony growing up and always loving his interpretation of decades of music. They're so timeless, and they never ever don't mean anything. And I think that's what I love about the way he sings so much, is he means it every time. And that's what my challenge was today, is to, as a young artist, when I'm so nervous about sounding good next to Tony Bennett, I have to remember that I have to mean it, because he means it every time.
1: What a girl. What a lady.
2: Well, because I'm a tramp, and he knows it.
1: No. I know that you're a lady playing a tramp.
2: That's right. Oh, he's really got me. Look at that. He called me out.

0: why the lady is a tramp.
1: Sometimes I go to Coney Island.
0: Oh, the beach is divine.
1: And I love the Yankees.
0: Jeter's just fine.

0: version of a song that was introduced by Fred Astaire and made famous by Frank Sinatra called One for My Baby.
1: I was familiar with it from the Frank Sinatra sings Only the Lonely. And I went back and listened to it and I went, wow, this is really special. And then he sent me the demo for it. It's such a lovely interpretation of the song. You know, the song's been done many, many times. And I think a lot of the times it's pretty slow, like it's lamenting. It's genius of Tony to realize, like, let's ratchet it up and have it be celebratory.
2: Okay, stand by because we're getting ready to go.
1: Today, I walk into the studio. You'll probably realize by looking at it, I was very nervous about, for the first time in my life, singing with a full band, with Tony Bennett, who does no wrong.
0: I like the fact that he was that nervous, because that means he's really going to be good. He cares. It's not nervous, it's really a great care and hoping that it really works. Hey, John.
3: Yes, sir.
0: Come on, let's have a drink.
3: You yes, sir.
0: It's 2:45. There's no one in the place except you and me. Set him up, Joe. You know, John, I got a little story that you ought to know. Wait till you hear about this. We're drinking, my friend, to the end of a brief episode. I'm telling you, that's what happened. Make it one for my baby, and one more for the road. Here's to you.
4: I got the routine.
0: Oh, no, you too? So

0: Let's have another drink. Bartender, fill it up again, will you? That's how it goes. John, I know you're getting very anxious to close.
1: You don't know me well enough.

0: The atmosphere comes right into play. You're involved.
1: Can I get a copy of this?
0: And he's the best calming down guy there is. And the room takes on an air of quietness.
2: How do you keep the music playing? I just fell in love with it. I had to find out who the writers were, who wrote this song. Marilyn and Alan Bergman, and they're two of my favorite writers. Tony Bennett, he's ever cool. He's always cool. I've heard so many of his things and enjoyed them. I know that he was Sinatra's favorite singer. He's always got a surprise for you. He knows where he's going with it, and where he's going with it is always right.

0: It's the artists, the music, the song. And I think tonight we had all of them.
1: I just want to know if that was all right.
2: Yeah.
0: No, you didn't. Say you want to know if it's all right. That was it. I really think that it was a historical moment in music for Tony Bennett and myself to come together and sing together. Just a historical moment in music for me.
3: For me, the most inspiring thing about Tony is that he so clearly still loves it. When he sings a song, he embodies that song.
4: That's the thing that I walk away from, is just that there is such a lack of jadedness. There isn't a single autopilot bone in his body.
5: Happiness, the joie de vivre, he loves what he does. One of the greatest lessons I learned from him is just loving to perform for people.
6: The Tony Bennett sensation is the sensation of being sung to and being made to feel safe. That's a really excellent feeling, to be safe inside of a singer's voice, and that's why so many people love him.
7: Another thing that we love about Tony is that he handles himself with grace and class and humility.
8: To keep finding wonderful things about what you do, that's why we love him.
9: Just by watching him, I can learn.
0: It worked quite wonderfully.

0: well, really well.
1: It's a real treat to be singing with Tony.
2: He's such a sweet man. I felt very special.
3: Just an example of how generous and amazing he is. Look at this, what he painted for me this morning. I wish I had like a drop of the creative energy he has, seriously.
4: He is just such a wonderful person, and he made me feel so comfortable today. I've done lots of collaborations, and being in the studio with Tony, it was really life-changing. He's an incredible human being.
5: I could do this all day.
4: Me too.
5: You want to know the truth.
6: To see that sparkle, to see that fire still there. I love that when you keep that childlike excitement for music and for what music brings to people, and I see that in Tony, and I see that love and passion to just reach and connect with people that will never go away. You allow yourself to be a student of music even after you've become a master like Tony.
5: I have a very strong passion. I'm definitely never going to retire. I will definitely just keep performing because I love it. So that's my game.

Good evening. Oh, come on. Stop it, please. You're too kind. Thank you. Did you just do this? Oh, woo! I wish it was like this every day. Just talk. How you doing, man? Woo! I would like to tell you, I love you too. I can hear you, you know. And I would love to believe you, my dear, but I know next week it's I love you, Clay Aiken. You sure? I'd like to welcome each and every one of you to the Will Turn Theater. I cannot tell you how big a night this is for me. This is my first PBS special. And we get to share.

share this tonight, and I'm so thrilled that all of you are here with me, and that it's kind of really nice and intimate like this, and I feel like we already have such a connection, you and I. But this is also I have to keep in my mind that this isn't just about, you know, the here. This, I mean, there's going to be millions of people watching this at home on TV. So so give me a second, actually, if you could. Hi. How are you? Yes, sir. I'm talking to you. Yes, you. In your cute little pair of tighty-whities, sir. Just put the nachos down for 1 second. I just want to thank you so much for taking the time out of your night and watching this. And I'd like very much to... some of my friends are really rude. Excuse me. I'd like very much to introduce you to my people here, and I'd like them to meet you as well. And don't put anything on. You look good. Just like that. Anyway, dude at home, everybody here at the theater.

I promise you right now, 4 months from now, there'll be a dude in his underwear going, he's talking to me. With that, I would like very much to begin with a beautiful, beautiful song written and made famous by Otis Redding. It's called Try a Little Tenderness, and I hope you guys like it.

I love you, I never know how much I care. 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You give me fever when you kiss me.

Listen to my story, and here's the point that I have made. Gals were born to give boys fever, be Fahrenheit or centigrade. You give us the fever when you kiss her.

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What a lovely, lovely, lovely way to burn. 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

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Please excuse my attitude. Sorry if I'm being rude, but they said no flash photography. You don't care. The guy even said no flash photography, but you don't care. You just take your flash photography. Look at you. You're mocking me. She's totally mocking me. She's going, flash photography. She says, hey. Listen, if you come to the show before, you know. I figure you pay good money for your seats. You go ahead and you flash your little flashes. Okay. And for you, my friend, just so that you know, this isn't like me. This is not me saying, like, you guys want to take a picture of me? Nothing like that. Nothing like that. No, I don't mean that. I'm just saying, I don't want you to think, like, oh, look at him. He's like, oh, take a picture of me. Like, you want to take a picture? Do me a favor, though. Give me 2 seconds before you. Listen, you people. I'm not going to, just give me a second. Just, you have to give me, because you must let us put our model faces on first. Please, if I see another flash. All right. God, help me, please. All right, you guys. Okay, because there's a lot of flashes tonight. They don't go away either. They stay forever. So, on the count of three, I would like to, like on one, two, three, I'd like to see a little bit of blue steel. And no, ma'am, not hot pieces of ass. On the count of three. One, two, three, blue steel. Yes. Do that again. I just love that. That's so great, you guys. Where did that come from? That was like Nicasso. I love my favorite part is you people in the very back. I love talk. We're gonna look like little baby ants in your photos. I wanna come out there and be with you.

What a frickin' life I have. I have so many things to be thankful for. So many. The first is having the chance to make music for you people. The second is, oh, thank you. I would like to thank the gentleman way back there for grabbing my ass like that. You know who you are, big boy.

Thank you, thank you. Ladies and gentlemen, I would very much like to introduce you to an unbelievably stunning trumpet player who just made that spectacular, spectacular sound. Our lead trumpet, ladies and gentlemen, Mr. Jemani Smith. And my friends, this is an unbelievable guy. He's a good man, and what a wonderful, wonderful talent to be able to get on stage with every night. Ladies and gentlemen, behind me, he swings like a mofo. Mr. Rob Perkins on drums. It gives me such pleasure to now sing these few songs. They're beautiful, beautiful, beautiful songs. And the first one was made famous by my idol, a huge talent. I think one of the great innovators of our business. And he was so versatile. He could do anything. He could take any song, any kind of genre, country or jazz or pop or rock, R&B, heavy metal. I just made up that last one. But when you heard it, nevertheless, you said, oh man, that's got to be Ray Charles. You thought I was going to say Jamie Foxx, but... Ladies and gentlemen, Mr. Charles, this is for you. You... It's really hard not to do that. You give your hand.

Okay. Mother, if you come and drink and scream at the shows anymore. 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I don't know if there are enough words to explain how wonderful this next guest is. She is a huge international star. She sold millions and millions and zillions of records. Way more than I have. She's stunning, she's beautiful, she's sweet, she's giving, and she sings so beautifully. Ladies and gentlemen, please, a huge round of applause for my friend and yours, Laura Pausini.

0: Ciro.
1: Thank you, everybody. 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
1: Grazie. 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
0: Okay, got it. Ciao, Bella. 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Thank you, babe. I hate to see you go, but I love to watch you leave. You know, I've just realized that I don't want to sing any more jazz or standards or anything like that. I'm sorry, you guys. Look at the little looks on your faces. Is he kidding? Is he serious? I'm serious. You know what? I don't even like jazz, to be honest with you. I don't. It's kind of like, well, oh, let's see how many notes. Let's see how many funky notes we can put in a little few bars. Oh, boo, whatever. Get your money back. Get your money back. Jazz is like a great blues band that fell down the stairs. That's what it is. I'm tired of what I'm doing. I'd like to start by kicking Josh Groban's little butt. Alan Chang, give me something now.

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1: I'm watching you, all of you.
2: Listen, Josh, okay, fine, you can, you're good. I didn't mean I wanted to kick your butt. You know what? I don't want to do Sinatra anymore. He just inspired me. No. I want to be a pop singer. I'm going to be like Michael Jackson, but not like Michael Jackson at all. You mean like,

That was good. I have to tell you, it is so much fun up here. Because you're facing me, so but I can see you. That and I can, you can't even know how good. Yeah, you going like. Back to the standards.

Hello. I had to get close to you. It is my great, great pleasure to introduce you to a great friend, our musical director, our pianist, Mr. Alan Chang. Alan and I, along with Amy Foster Gillis, wrote a beautiful song at that, I think they wrote the beautiful part of it. And I'd like to tell you about it. When I was a young boy, I used to do the lawn for my mom every Saturday. And I hated it, because I had one of those really crappy electric lawnmowers, you know what I'm talking about? And the only thing that got me through a big lawn, a two-hour lawn job, was that I would put my headphones on, and I would listen to Casey Kasem's Top 40 Countdown. And I'm telling you right now, it got me through. And I don't know who's listened to Casey Kasem's Top 40 Countdown. Okay, most of the people. So for those of you who don't know, it's a beautiful show, and he takes requests. He would say, "This is Casey Kasem. This is dedicated to Molly, who just lost her father." And I would be going, "Oh, here you go." And I promise you, the other day, I was listening to the radio, and Casey Kasem got to the number one song in the land with Michael Bublé's Home. And I went, "Oh!" Here it is. Thank you for making the number one.

Thank you guys for being part of this special. You couldn't have been any better tonight. God bless you. Thank you to PBS and everybody watching at home. I'll miss you until I see you again. God bless you. Come on.

It has been said by many entertainers that you're only as good as your audience. And if that's true, tonight I was stunning. I think there's only a couple things that could make this night better. First, I'd just like you to notice and give tons of applause to my amazing band tonight. The string section, the horns, the rhythm. Thank you, guys, girls, ladies. I want to leave you with something that's really beautiful, but it ain't half as beautiful as you. God bless every single one of you. Thank you.

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0: What is the significance of this rock garden?
1: 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Some people say they sit here and look at the garden and they see mountain peaks over the clouds, mm-hmm. and some will look, you know, see islands on the ocean or just the rocks and stones. And in Zen Buddhism, simplicity was one of the most important things. And I think it's all up to you.
2: For the last night of the first Japanese tour, it's time for the number one band!

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He is Bobby's dog. 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
1: This is sumo wrestling. 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God knows why.
2: Or a few toughs, you know.
0: Carl, yeah? Do you want to do that?

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0: want a clean fight, Andy. 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It should be a pushover. The bigger they are, the harder they fall.
1: You're really sure about it?
0: Absolutely sure. Puppy fat. I mean, look at the guy. I mean, the guy's, you know, rolling in blubber, man. I mean, that's not...
2: You're the only man for the job.
0: Don't go for the kill. Just play with him a little. Yeah. Get, you know, get the atmosphere going and...
2: Don't hurt him too much, right? You're frightening me.
3: Boy.

0: did your best. I mean, after all.
1: Well, I held my own. Well, yeah. He held my own.
0: I think he held is more accurate. But still, yeah. It was a good try, you know, and...
1: I'll be back. Yeah. I'll be back.
0: Next year.

0: event last night in Kyoto, at a new university, say Budokan Hall.
1: There was a lot of crazy people there.
0: I see. I feel a disturbance.
1: Were you doing that? Were you making trouble?
0: No.
1: Not yet.
0: And I hope another concert. Wonderful.
1: Yeah. Next year.
0: Yeah, I see. Okay. Arigato.

0: know if you can help me. You have herbal remedies here?
1: For the many things, for stronger.
2: No, to make weaker, because it's always too strong. So I want it to go down now, because it's always up, see, like this.

0: zips down the side here, like this. Yeah. A zip on the pocket, maybe some zips on the sleeve. Zips down here.
1: Down here. And then yeah, one zip here.
2: Zipper's
1: yeah.
2: easy.
1: Yeah, a very big zip. Here.
0: I want one here too.
1: Or for easy access.
0: No. Is it special? That is a special. Special English style suit.
2: No, no, no. No can do this way.
0: Yeah, what are you going to do? Just put the zips in.
2: Yeah, put the zips in. Hey, okay.
0: Yeah.
2: But not in the lapel, you know?
0: Well, it doesn't matter. Why not? You can just put one straight down there.
3: Loaded and

0: You're some of the early arrivals at the police concert. What is it you like about police?
1: Oh, you know, locked in. Music. Mostly young.
2: Get up through me.
1: New hit singles.
0: How long have you been listening to their music?
1: Yeah. Oh, fairly recently. It's been,
0: A few months. And do you live around here or did you have to come a long way?
3: Oh, I had to come a fair way.
0: How far did you have to come?
3: From Wayne Valley.
0: How far is that?
4: 20 miles.
0: How did you get here?
4: My car.
0: Okay.
4: Yeah.
0: You looking forward to a good concert?
4: Oh, yeah, I reckon. Yeah.

0: Simon Talent's Victory Stall, where they've done all the bookings for the tickets and everything. We're now about to meet the ladies in Simon Talent's club.
1: Can I buy a ticket, please?
2: Sure. Yeah. How many ones?
1: How much is the car?
2: 100. 150.
1: Are you going to come?
2: Yeah, definitely.
1: You are?
2: Yeah.
1: What earplugs?
2: Oh, yes. Would you give me?
3: Well, the Time and Talents Club has been in existence for the last 46 years, and we are a band of ladies, all working entirely for charities, giving our time, energy, talents, and this is the first time, the very first time, when we are involved in presenting, I'm very proud to say, one of the world's greatest, or maybe the greatest, pop rock group.
0: I have to apologize in advance for my brother. He's always filming. He probably never speaks to you, but he's always with his eye on a camera.
4: Well, we can understand.
0: He's not trying to be insulting. It's just that he can't see anything unless he sees it through a camera. I want to take it off and take it home with me.
5: I'm flabbergasted.
3: Oh, how lovely!
6: Happy birthday! Please,
3: can I have a few words from you, please? She is our chairman of the box office, and she, without her, I don't think we would be able to have any concert bookings. Now, come on. Yeah, yeah.
7: After a long time,

Everybody doing this. Including the police over there. Just keep your sticks to yourself. There's nobody blind here, you know?

Well, this morning we left Bombay and we've made two stops so far at Muscat and Abu Dhabi. And we will be landing

0: So this is my brother Ian, who's our agent in New York. You want to say a few words for the camera, Brawler?
1: Well, I'd just like to say we are proud to have you here in Cairo.
0: Hey, look, this is all real well playing in Cairo and all that, but we got lots of problems with this gig. I mean, the roadies are all refusing to carry the equipment.
2: The audience are in the gig here. We haven't even got the PA going yet.
3: Yeah,
2: all right.
3: Get down over there and people can get out.
0: Yeah, they're refusing to carry the equipment up the pyramid. There's no way to get the PA up there.
4: It's okay.
0: I mean,
4: it's
0: just not working out.
5: The band, the equipment, and the television equipment was locked up in customs until about 4 o'clock this afternoon.
0: So they're working on the PA anyway. They'll wait. I mean...

0: We've only got four spots, that's all. There's only four spots. Two either side, yeah.
1: You have 15 roadies, we have five camels.
2: Oh, shut up, man.
3: They want more money.
2: I have no more money. I'm finished money.
3: You are shut up.
1: I am shut up.
4: I can do it with the twin. I'll just take a fallback out of his board and run into the twin. And then mix it from over there.
5: Well, they promised me six of those would be working, but you must give me some gel.
3: Oh, shut up.
6: You're telling me to shut up.
3: Oh, shut up. You're shut up. You're shut up.
5: I mean, our ranger, Muhammad, we have lights. He says we have six lights. But
3: who good are they if they don't work?
5: Obviously, we need the lights.
2: Sorry, where is my camera?
3: Where's the camera?
2: I'm going back to Cairo.

0: We're filming for the police film, and we wondered if we could have a few words with you.
1: Good God, man. Yes, what do you want?
0: Well, we heard that you were particularly super people, and we wanted to know how you were reacting to everybody coming blonde tonight. Do you think it's discriminating against dark-haired people?
2: How we're erecting to these people?
0: Yes, do you think you're erecting them?
2: I think we probably will, yes.
0: So you're looking forward to a lot of erections this evening?
2: Yes, we are, yes.
0: Can we have a few words, do you think, please? Maybe one or two words from you, Stuart?
3: Two words?
0: Yes, please. Well, thank you. That's Stuart Copeland from the police in there.

0: get out here. Fabulous bass player. You can't log that on a bass playing. Can we get a close up on this bass playing here? Is that super? Super. Yes. Well, thank you very much for those very kind words. And it's been super talking to you.
1: What are you going to do?
2: Oh, I'm going to spray my hair.
1: You're going to spray it?
2: Yes, but it's very highly inflammable metallic gold paint.
1: Yeah.

0: I think Sting, all of them, but I'm just in love
1: Sting's
0: with Sting.
1: Sting's the biggest. What would you say to Sting, you think, if you met him?
0: I think I'd faint.

0: I queue up for just hours, and I just think they're just neat. And I just hope that when I've got this on, I look like they do.
1: I think
0: they're so cute.
1: Well, I think it's absolutely splendid.
0: Well,
1: I had
0: you're
1: an
0: very kind.

0: you so much, London. It's wonderful to be here tonight, and we're so honored to be a part of the iTunes Festival. You should give it up for yourselves, too, because you're doing a really good job, and the whole world is watching. Feel good about yourself? Do you take extra time getting ready and all that good stuff? You warm up your pipes? You sound so good. Thank you for helping us out with this one. So, hey, let's do something here tonight, together, right now. For all the people who are watching, you know, they may not know. We gotta let them know. We gotta tell them. We gotta tell them who we are. Everybody say, hey world!
1: Hey, world!
0: And say this with me. We

called When It Rains.

Just got a bit of glitter in my eye. It's no big deal. All right. How's everybody doing? This is so fun for us. Thank you for making it so special. It's rules. You sound incredible. You look great. How's everybody up top? Yeah. Joining the party, are we? Sound good. So tonight's really fun for us because, number one, we get to play all these new songs. This is only the second show of the tour, I guess, that we're doing right now. And it's made only even better by the fact that there are just millions of people tuning in all over the world that maybe have never heard of us, maybe don't know our songs. They're lost. Anyways, we're just really, really, we're thrilled and we're honored to be here. And we're going to play a song right now that from the moment that we wrote it, we knew it was meant for a Paramore show. And I'm so excited to hear you guys sing it. If you don't know it, I swear you'll know it by the end of it. It's very simple. Please just sing along. I can't wait to hear this. Let's do it.

0: Oh, hey, Jeremy.
1: What's up?
0: Now I can move on to facing big

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There's beautiful people up there. Is that it? Is that everybody that's gonna join the party with us tonight?

for the next 3 minutes. I don't want you to stop moving. I just want you to move your body. Just however you want to. It can look good or it can look bad. I really don't care. I just want to see some movement.

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Let's go. Here we go. But don't go. One more time.

Thank you so much. So can I ask a question? Can I just be really blunt about it? Who here has our record? Thank you. Thank you for buying music. And if you didn't buy it, hey, thanks for having it. Anyways, you're here, so that's what matters. I just want to say that for those people watching, and for anyone here that doesn't really, you're not really familiar with us, we have the best fans in the entire world. There is no question. Not even a contest. We do. They're amazing. And our band, we've been through just a lot of stupid stuff. We've been through some ups and downs, some really low valleys. And because we've had people all around the world who support us and make us feel loved and like our music matters to them, we are still here and we're on this stage.

tonight playing the iTunes Festival. And maybe it's worth it to say this. If we are up here tonight and we're playing new songs and a whole new record for you, if we're doing that tonight, you can get through anything. I promise you that. You really can. And the fighting and the struggle makes it all more worth it. This next song didn't make it onto any of our albums. We actually released it on a 7-inch a couple of years ago. And it's one of my most favorite songs that we've ever recorded. It's just about the pain of letting go and also the peace of letting go. It's called In the Morning.

swag exchange. 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There's a million other girls who do it just like you. Looking as innocent as possible to get.

0: Did you guys hear something? Because it sounded to me like somebody was singing my part. Did you guys hear that? Am I going crazy? All right, then who was it? Who's the culprit? Which one of you was singing my part? Is it you? I know it was one of you two. It was you! You planned it! You planned it all out. Caught red-handed. Red-handed with the poster. Think you can sing this? Get up here. Let's see it. Let's see what she's got, London. Come here. What's your name?
1: Alice.
0: This is Alice, everyone. Alice, do you know that the whole world is watching us right now?
1: Oh, yeah.
0: Does that make you feel good?
1: She felt amazing!
0: Yeah! All right, hold on. Hold on one second. You know, if Alice is gonna sing, she's gonna need her own microphone, you know? Alice, I present to you the yellow microphone. Do you know this? You know it better than me, huh? All right. Okay, well, I'm gonna count you off. And then I'll help you, but you just go with it. All right, here we go. One, two, one.

Thank you so much, London, England. Tonight's been a pleasure. It's been unbelievable. And while we're at it, thank you to iTunes Festival for having us. I don't know if you guys know this, but there are a lot of legendary bands doing this. And we're just so grateful to be a part of this. It's amazing. Also, hi, Mom and Dad, and all of our families watching back home. You want to say hi to them? Say hey. Everybody's watching. Getting like 1,000 text messages right now. So, this is it. We'll be back. We're going to be back really soon. We're playing Wembley. Are you ready to finish this night off just right? All right, London, say good night, world!

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I'll have it. A rabbit now. It's a metaphor. 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

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Thank you. 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It means a lot. This side, that wasn't very convincing. 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Thank you. 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You all know what a rock star is, so I can't pretend to be a real rock star. I have to kind of be humble, but it's hard when you have so much of this to do. So you have to look after me over the next 3 minutes as I try and convince you of my legendary status.

0: Cheers.
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Our little emo band from England. Really appreciate it. Thank you very much. We are the most important band in the world right now, according to me. So, and my mum, but mainly me. Oh, I love you. Thanks. That's very kind. Let's channel that love then. 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

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And I'd just like to, if you're wondering, there's been a little bit of talk about me getting a guitar back recently. This is it. That's about 3 minutes after I first got it back. 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Nice shirt, too. Anyway, we're gonna do you the entire Me Comes Alive this evening. And then after we've done with all that, we're gonna play for another day and a half. This one's a bit more funky. Let's try that.

0: So how are we doing so far? So yes, the next one is, there's a story about this that we released this from an album in 1970. It was, or before that. And it came out and it went sort of down the toilet. And we were very disappointed.
1: Oh.
0: Thank you. You know your part. Okay, good. And then the following year, we decided we'd do a live record. And the same idiot that recommended that we release the single from the last record said, from the record company, said, why don't you try it again? Give it another chance, this song. Here it is.

Yes, we are now officially on side two of the vinyl. And I don't think many of you are old enough to have bought vinyl. It just must be the beer and the cheese here. That's what it keeps you young. I'm sorry, I underestimated you. Either way. I had some cheese last night here, by the way. It was very nice. Thank you very much. Oh, yes.

Brazilian. 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And all the different material that I've done since way back, 97, finally found the man that can do it all on drums, Mr. Dan Wojciechowski. Unbelievable.

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That's very high. 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

0: Here's the time.
1: That's right. Did you hear what I'm saying?
0: That's good.
1: Yeah, baby. Yeah.

0: Thank you.
1: Alright.
0: Do you feel? I said, do you really feel?

When I was about 8 years old, my father gave me a banjolele, which was owned by my grandmother, Nana. And from that, he taught me a couple of chords, and that's how I learned to play guitar. And basically, that's why I'm here tonight. So. And I remember saying to Dad when I was about 9, I said, Dad, one day I'm going to get really good and I'm going to New York City and I'm going to play the Beacon Theater. I didn't say that. But I thought it was good to say. Well, he might have said that. Anyway, this one's called Vaudeville Nana and the Banjolele.

0: Yeah, Vaudeville Nana was all about family. And I have some family here tonight. And one of them's going to join us and sing. And in fact, I physically co-produced this one. Ladies and gentlemen, it's so great to be able to say this. Please, come on out, Julian Frampton, my son.
1: All right, New York City, give it up. Come on, give it up for this man right here. And this band, and that guitar. And that guitar as well. He might be from England, but my mother's from the Bronx. So I just want to say I'm half New Yorker. I'm glad to be here. It's like a home away from home for me. This one's called Road to the Sun.

Thank you so much. 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All right.

0: Last but by no means least, ladies and gentlemen, 36 years ago, we were standing on the stage in San Francisco, or Winterland, and tonight we're standing on next to each other on stage again. Ladies and gentlemen, Mr. Stanley Sheldon on the bass guitar.
1: It's so good to be playing with Peter again. The best for me. And all these guys.

0: Thank you. This is still a lot of fun.
1: We are having fun. You make it fun, or else it would be work.
0: What he said. It's absolutely true.

Thank you. We're here for a couple of reasons. Fun, old songs, new songs. That was a new song from our new CD. That was one of mine. Here's one of Freddie's. Hope

Thank you. We've had a great many years, Mr. Turner and I. Thanks to the fans like you. Classic rock radio. And in our books, you are number one. This is for you.

Thank you. We're going to do from our first BTO album a little jazzy thing for all the people out there who are blue.

Steely Dan rocks out. That's from our new album. That was a lot of fun. A jazzy kind of thing. Here's a love song for all you guys. You know, we never really did a doo-wop-y, love you baby, sappy love song. We did the real guy love song, where you look your lady in the eye and say, baby, you're like a sledgehammer.

a song that was never supposed to be on a record, done totally by accident, that sold 1 million copies and went to number one in 20-something countries.

Thank you. Way, way back in, wow, I was a kid in school. I was in a band called Chad Allen and the Reflections. We put out a couple of records. We got a letter from a lawyer saying, you can't use the name Reflections. So there's a band that has a hit called Just Like Romeo and Juliet. They're called the Reflections, so we had to change our name. So we wanted something that sounded like Reflections, so we thought of Expressions, so we became the Expressions. Put out a record, got a letter from another lawyer in Detroit, and he said, I've got a band named the Expressions, they got a record on the charts, you got to change your name. So we didn't have a name. We cut a certain song. The record label in Toronto loved this song. They said, we want to put it out, what's the name of your band? And we said, we don't know, we don't have a name. Every time we get a name, somebody else has it. They said, we're just going to put out a white label with this song, and underneath it, we're going to put Guess Who. That song went to number one in Canada. That song went to top 20 in Billboard magazine. It was number one in New York City here. It brought me and the Guess Who here in 1965. We did the Kingsman Louie Louie tour. We were just kids in high school and our first year in college. We came here and did this song. And every Christmas Eve, we went to Thunder Bay and played this song. And this kid was in the front row. We talked to him every Christmas. He was at the Thunder Bay Gardens, Port Arthur Gardens, Fort William Gardens. He's the world's greatest piano player and band leader. Welcome our friend from Canada, Paul Thunder Bay Schaefer. And here's that song. This is the first riff I ever played that made it on radio all over the world. You ready, Paul?

0: Mr. Paul Schaefer! Here's a song I wrote just for Paul, and he's here tonight to play on it, finally.
1: I'm here!
0: He's here, man!
1: It's about time!
0: The kid from Canada! Yeah, it's about time.
1: Let's go!

come up and dance. 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Come on. It looks like you're singing this song. I'm going to take a little rest.

Let's hear some noise for Paul Schaefer.

0: from the Who,
1: Paul Schaefer. He smashes everything. Thank you. Hey, we're going to do a bow.

0: In 1968, Eric Clapton was at the crossroads. A virtuoso lead guitarist and the crown prince of heavy rock, with his band Cream, he had quickly risen to the very top of popular music. Yet his exposure to the work of American Mavericks, the band, led him to lose faith in his own group and to embark on a bold musical journey through the following decade.
1: Until this point, Clapton has never really been interested in songs. He's a muso. He becomes interested through their work in, if you like, the craft and the art of song. And this is a whole revelation, a whole new world for him.
0: This film follows Clapton's journey through the 70s, from his immersion in musical collectives Delaney and Bonnie and Friends and Derek and the Dominoes, to his re-emergence in 1974 as a phenomenally successful solo artist.
2: He needed to be a sideman for a minute and get a grip. And he needed everybody to see him step back and just hold up. And I think he saved his own life by doing exactly that.
3: It just seems, boy, to get all your closest buddies together under one roof and write and record and do all that thing. It worked for the band. It worked for Delaney and Bonnie. And it worked for the Dominoes.
4: That kind of playing that he did with Cream, I think, was not exactly an aberration, but it was not necessarily something that was all he wanted to do, certainly. And I think Clapton got interested in the idea of being a pop star at that point.
5: He reinvented himself. 461 Ocean Boulevard was a pretty impressive reinvention. It was quite an impressive restart for Clapton.
1: This is my favorite period of Eric Clapton's career, the 1970s. He brings what he's learned from this crash course in songcraft to his muso credibility, and I think he does it very successfully.

0: In the mid-1960s, Eric Clapton emerged as a very singular figure in the explosion of new musical talent unleashed by the British invasion. An art school dropout obsessed by the blues, after initially making his name as the lead guitarist in the critically and commercially successful Yardbirds, it was during his subsequent stint in John Mayall's band, the Blues Breakers, that he achieved widespread recognition. A player of such remarkable technical ability that fans were inspired to emblazon "Clapton is God" across the walls of London. In 1966, he joined blues rock supergroup Cream, alongside bassist and vocalist Jack Bruce and drummer Ginger Baker. And it was in this act that he would seal his international reputation.
1: They graduated from these other bands, and they were the best guitarist, the best bass player, and the best drummer, you know, and they somehow came together in this extraordinary union of dexterity and virtuosity.

0: They sort of coincided with music getting heavier. So they were, in a sense, the first heavy band. They were almost, they were as important in terms of being progenitors of heavy metal, I think, really, as anything else. But they really turned the blues of the British R&B and blues boom, they turned that into heavy rock. Everything that we associate with late 60s and 70s rock, you know, volume, showing off, power, really comes from Cream.
1: Yet their existence was brief. Despite having conquered first the UK and then the US with their blistering live shows and three impressive LPs, by 1968, tensions within the band were running high, particularly between Jack Bruce and Ginger Baker, and Clapton himself was disillusioned creatively with their musical output. This led to the announcement that the three members of Cream would be going their separate ways. To satiate a huge fan base and a distressed record company, they agreed to embark on one final tour and to record three original songs for a final album, Goodbye, with producer Felix Pappalardi. Yet even this was a struggle.
2: That whole week when we did the three basic tracks, that whole week they weren't talking to each other. I mean, the Goodbye studio stuff, I mean, learned a lot with Felix Pappalardi going back and forth to the Beverly Hills Hotel to get them one at a time and get them in, and he'd get two of them in and want to go off to lunch with the roadies while he got the third one, and it was just, it took 5 days to get three tracks. They didn't want to be there. And I don't know if they were mad at each other, they just didn't want to be Cream anymore. They just wanted to go their separate ways and do whatever.
1: Clapton's dissatisfaction with the band was primarily creative. Where Cream had begun life as a heavy rock trio recording concise, tightly structured tracks, both their live and studio material had quickly evolved into extended jams with long solos and less discernible melodies. Although this meant that they were at the forefront of psychedelia and the progressive rock that would emerge from it, in 1968, an act was appearing that embraced very different musical values, and Clapton's exposure to their work made him reevaluate the direction he was taking. The band were five musicians who had first become widely known backing Bob Dylan on his 1965 US tour and his seminal 1966 World Tour, and the following year they had informally recorded a wealth of material with Dylan in upstate New York. Known as the Basement Tapes,

0: not officially released until midway through the next decade. Yet bootlegs of the recordings created a huge buzz within the industry. And with their debut album, Music from Big Pink, released in 1968, the band shook the foundations of the music world. Hearing their work, Clapton recognized in the purity of form and the blending of styles an authenticity that was sorely lacking in Cream, and this would inform the next decade of his career.
1: The band kind of said, you know, hang on, enough of the Marshall Stacks and you know, the Free Festival overkill and the bad acid, and let's chill out, let's go back to first principles of feeling and soulfulness and songwriting and harmony. And we're five guys, there's no front man, there's no real stars in this group, we're just the band. We all kind of look the same. We look like something out of the 19th century. Three great singers, incredible guitar player, incredible drummer, genius keyboard player. And you can't really pigeonhole the music. I mean, Music from Big Pink and the songs that were written with Dylan in the summer of 67, you know, these are a unique new style of music that's, you know, it's as black as it's white for a start. So there's kind of country elements in there, but there's certainly gospel and soul elements as well. And this was profoundly influential on anyone who got to hear it. In for a period, the band's bootlegs from Big Pink and then the Music from Big Pink album, they were like a kind of insider secret. They were, you know, they were the musicians' musicians. Everybody somehow kind of tapped into these songs that had mysteriously come out of Woodstock.
2: I

for a lot of people, including Eric Clapton, it was a sort of, oh my God, it was a wake-up call. It was, you know, where did we go wrong? We sort of went down this sort of blind alley of soloing for half an hour and showing off and crawling up our own backsides, really. And here are these extraordinary, heartfelt songs that are not nothing to do with, you know, LSD or anything else. They feel sort of grounded in something quite real and quite emotional. And for Clapton, it was such a revelation that it stopped him in his tracks, really.

on Cream's last American tour, he sort of stumbled off stage, his ears ringing. He'd go back to his hotel room and he'd play music from Big Pink and long for the moment when he could stop, playing with Jack Bruce and Ginger Baker, I think, for a number of reasons. These were two of the most cantankerous and difficult people in the history of rock and roll, you know. And Clapton was not difficult like them. Compared to them, quite a kind of meek-minded soul, you know. So I think it must have been extremely traumatic just to be around those two, particularly around Ginger Baker. So I think Clapton was finding sort of solace in this music. It was healing for him, I think. And as soon as he could just end it with Cream, he did.

0: I hadn't got anywhere to go. It's not as if, you know, when I left Blind Faith for Delaney and Bonnie, for instance, which was a deliberate swap. At the end of Cream, I just needed to kind of, I wanted to stop and think, I think.
1: And this need to stand back and reassess his position led Clapton, during Cream's farewell tour in late 1968, to visit the band in upstate New York.
2: When I interviewed him about the band and what was happening to him musically at this time in his life, he told me that he went up to Woodstock to meet them. And he went up there with the intention of actually asking to join the band. And he said, I think in the end, he never actually posed the question because he got up there and he's got his, you know, Afro hair and his Afghan coat and his kind of multicoloured psychedelic loon pants. And as he put it to me, they looked like the hole in the wall gang. And he realised that they were actually coming from two completely different colliding worlds. But it was a world that he wanted to be part of.
1: Upon his return to the UK, with Cream now disbanded, Clapton was still actively searching for a new musical project. And he reconnected with multi-instrumentalist Steve Winwood, whom he had played with years before in the short-lived outfit Powerhouse. Winwood had also recently parted company with his band, Traffic, and as the pair began jamming together, the seeds of a new act, Blind Faith, were sown.
2: Steve Winwood was someone he was really very, very keen to work with. He regarded Traffic, in a way, as the British equivalent or the English equivalent of the band. And you can certainly see that when you come onto Traffic albums a little bit later, like John Barleycorn Must Die, where they're sort of reworking an English roots idiom in the same way that the band had reworked an American roots idiom. He couldn't join the band, so he couldn't work with Robbie Robertson, but Steve Winwood is his kind of English equivalent of Robbie Robertson.
1: Yet almost as soon as the pair had begun developing their new musical project, it started to spiral out of control. Cream drummer Ginger Baker joined the rehearsals early on, and despite Clapton's reluctance to realign himself with a musician from whom he'd only just separated, Winwood insisted that Baker become part of their ensemble. Both Clapton and Baker were also still signed to manager Robert Stigwood's company, RSO, and as soon as he heard about this new band, he immediately recognised their commercial potential.
3: Straight away, the management thought, fantastic, the money potential here is great. So what started out as a really good idea for forming a band suddenly became very much business orientated. They were put into a studio,

0: lots and lots of jamming, trying to find a sort of a direction to go in, an identity, and they couldn't, basically. Eventually, after 3 months on and off of recording, Robert Stigwood had to call in Jimmy Miller, the producer, to try and get an album out of everything that had been done. And he did. To his credit, he did. And it was a good-sounding album.
1: With the music press abuzz with rumours of this new supergroup, concert promoters were offering huge sums for Blind Faith appearances before any material had even been released. On June the 7th, 1969, the band played their first live performance in London's Hyde Park, with 100,000 fans in attendance. Despite an overwhelmingly positive reception, Clapton felt underwhelmed by the experience.

0: if you look at the film, you can see how uneasy Eric is, basically. Time's been kind to the film. I think it wasn't a bad concert, but you can tell that the band aren't particularly gelling, really. After that, they did a Scandinavian tour and then a huge American tour.
1: Yet it was on this US tour, which commenced only a month after the Hyde Park concert, that Clapton discovered both an escape route and a new musical direction through Blind Faith's support act, Delaney and Bonnie and Friends. An obscure southern rock and soul ensemble, they had been suggested to Clapton by George Harrison, with whom he had developed a close friendship since late 1967. Harrison had been scouting for new talent in America for the Beatles' fledgling label, Apple Records, and at the insistence of country rock pioneer Graham Parsons, attended a show by the band.
2: It was Graham Parsons that took us to George. We didn't know George. I mean, Graham took the tape, and he kept coming in. Graham kept coming in and saying, I took your tape to George Harrison. He's going to come here and hear you play tomorrow night. Of course he didn't. And I went, ugh. And then he'd come the next night, and he'd go, he's coming tonight, and I mean it, he's coming. Okay, fine, yeah, all right. You know, there he came. He walked in the door with Dr. John, the night trooper. Ah! And we just blew their brains out. And they taped it in one of those little cassette decks, took it back to Eric.
1: Delaney and Bonnie's ensemble, like Graham Parsons himself, were part of a new breed of musicians emanating from the American South. Despite being the birthplace of rock and roll, white artists from that region of the country had been sidelined for the best part of a decade, both by a music industry based in the North and through the bad publicity of the South's appalling racial politics. Yet by the end of the 60s, the tide was turning. The band themselves featured vocalist and drummer Levon Helm, who hailed from Arkansas, and their distinctive roots music blended many Southern styles. A wealth of other acts were rising to prominence alongside them, including New Orleans maverick Dr. John, Leon Russell, and the Allman Brothers, all artists who had ignored the racist culture in which they had been raised and drawn on both the white and black musical heritage of the South.
3: Although the South was segregated, if I can put it like this without sounding patronizing, intelligent whites growing up in the Southern states were not immune to the culture of the black community. So people like Delaney and Bonnie, Leon Russell, the guys from Tulsa who end up playing with Clapton, all of these people, you know, they are growing up acutely aware of this wonderful heritage of gospel and R&B and blues music, even though formally there is this total segregation still between black and white communities in the Southern states in the 1950s.
4: I grew up with all that gospel influence, and then with that R&B influence with Albert King, Sam and Dave, and the likes of that, you know. I was just real fortunate that I landed in this place when I was born, you know. I was fortunate to be born in Memphis and raised in the South and working in the fields chopping and picking cotton. That R&B, the rhythm and the blues, crossed over and the white folks wanted it. Because they didn't have it. What did they have to draw from? Judy Garland and Fred Astaire and all a bunch of milquetoast, you know, movie stuff? Get out of here. No, man. You're going to get down with some old dude out, come up out of the woods with a bottle of whiskey in one hand and slide in the other, guitar strung over his back. He's going to be able to sing you something. A guy from

0: Hollywood ain't gonna be able to tell you nothing.
1: As the tour got underway, despite huge attendances, Blind Faith themselves were already falling apart, and Clapton's years of musical frustration continued.
2: There really was no sense of joy there amongst the band members. Ginger had problems. He was very moody, kept himself to himself, and basically the atmosphere was very cold. Delaney Bonney and friends were the support act, and Eric would often be side stage watching them play. And the thing he liked about Delaney Bonney was the sense of camaraderie that the band had, which was sorely lacking in Blind Faith.
0: For us, it was just another gig, you know, because we were already doing festivals and stuff like that. And interesting, these guys, you know, wearing their tight silk pants and high heel boots and frizzy hair, and a good band and everything, but they didn't seem like a unit.
3: They wanted a super group. The Suits were trying to milk whatever they had left out of Eric, poor Eric, and Rick, and, you know, they were just beat up. Poor Ginger. They were just beat up from the Cream thing. They were tired, but oh boy, the powers that be wanted to eke that last whatever. These are just my thoughts. These are how I feel about it. And those guys were wore out. They needed a rest.
0: We blew Blind Faith away. We were a really hard act to follow. And we blew them away each and every time that we did a show with them. I know it was discouraging for him. Eric was hanging out with us more and more and more because he liked the camaraderie of we all hung out and, you know, we was always singing, acoustic, sitting around, picking guitar and singing in the hotel room and on the airplane and on the bus, wherever it was, we was always singing, always playing. You know, it was all like a big family thing, you know.
1: And as the tour came to a close after a final show in Hawaii, Clapton decided that he wanted to prolong his experience with this musical family, and he left Blind Faith behind and flew to Los Angeles to embark on a new musical education with the ensemble's charismatic patriarch, Delaney Bramlett.
0: He was a teacher. That was his role. He was the one everybody wanted something of his. Everybody wanted something of what he had. Everybody. Leon Russell, Dr. John, Joe Cocker, Dwayne Allman, Bobby Whitlock, Eric Clapton. Anybody who came within his orbit wanted some of what he had, because it was there for the taking, you know?

0: it's easy to fall in love with Delaney. I mean, Delaney is such a energy, and he's so open, you know, easy to get to, in heart-wise. Do you know what I mean? He's just like not a closed book at all. I don't think Eric met anyone that was quite that open. I think they got each other, you know what I mean?
1: Bramlett proved a persuasive influence. During their time in L.A., he encouraged Clapton to focus on his singing voice and begin a career as a solo artist, and offered to produce an album for him. At Clapton's suggestion that the Delaney and Bonnie Band travel to Europe and tour, Bramlett also insisted that the guitarist join them on stage for these shows, to which Clapton agreed. Although he was now in essence a free agent, upon his return to the UK in September, Clapton was immediately invited to become a part of another high-profile ensemble. John Lennon, who was breaking away from the Beatles and developing a new project, the Plastic Ono Band, asked the guitarist at short notice to join him for a one-off show at the Toronto Rock and Roll Revival Festival in Canada. Shortly after returning from this historic performance, Clapton welcomed Delaney, Bonnie and their band into his recently purchased Surrey mansion, Hurtwood Edge. Camped out in the English countryside in preparation for both Clapton's solo album and a tour, it was a coming together of two very different worlds.
0: I don't think it was one bit of a culture shock for us. It was them who were shocked. We were American, barefooted in blue jeans. Yeah,
2: we're in England.
3: They treated his house with total disrespect. Total disrespect. It was trashed. They left, and it looked like the bunch of hillbillies that they were had been living there and left it a mess. It was terrible. Now, that's the truth, you know. Now, I kept my little room clean, you know, but I've always kept my little ditty bag clean. But they sure did. And Stigwood's office sent some people out there, and they couldn't believe it. Oh, man, everybody laying up, getting high, drinking whiskey. All night long, all day long, all night long, all day long. No, that's not what Robert Stigwood had in mind for his artist, Eric Clapton. Nuh-uh. Like I said, there wasn't enough ice in the glass for those people.
1: At the end of November 1969, Clapton joined Delaney and Bonnie and Friends for their European tour. After the unhappy experiences of Cream and Blind Faith, he was content to act in a sideman role, often playing rhythm guitar. But as the tour got underway in Germany, audiences reacted badly, having been fooled by promoters into believing these were solely Eric Clapton performances.
0: The crowd, I mean, in Germany, booed us when Eric came out with it. They expected us to be playing with Eric, not Eric to be playing with us. And so they didn't even give us a chance.

just thought they were being ripped off. I don't blame them at all. I could see how they'd think that. Joining Bonnie and Friends with Eric Clapton. They were looking to see Eric Clapton.

it got better because we did the press, you know, and paved the way. This is it, what Eric's doing. He's found this group and da da da. And we had to suss it out. Yeah, because they were just, it wasn't bad Germany. It was just bad press. And they thought they were getting ripped off.

come out of the cream just, you know, just free flowing, you know. Then to a little bit more structure with Blind Faith, and then with us, just like any other side man, any other guitar player, JJK or whoever was had been playing with us. So I think it was a good opportunity for him to sit back, you know, and then find out where it was going to flow.

0: You have to stop in order to get in that flow. If you're constantly doing constant, you've got to stop sometime or other for it to catch up. And I believe that with his tenure with Delaney and Bonnie and friends afforded him that opportunity to stop, to put his own personal brakes on and see what he could pick up. Everybody wanted to pick up whatever they could from Delaney Bramlett because he had it all going on at the time. I really do believe that that was an opportunity for Eric to put on his brakes and really take it all in, you know.
1: As the band moved onto a UK tour in December, they were joined by George Harrison, who after the collapse of the Beatles was also looking to rediscover the simple pleasure of playing music as part of a band. During these shows, Delaney also encouraged Clapton to take the lead vocal on certain tracks, hoping to boost his confidence as a frontman.
2: Delaney believed in Eric when Eric didn't. We all knew he was a phenomenal singer. You can't think of it from here and put it on a chunk of wood. If you can put it, you can play yourself as well. Eric was always a great singer. He just needed to take the leap of faith, and Delaney did the old Southern trick, metaphorically speaking. He just threw him in the freaking water. Here, you want to swim? Go swim. Now swim. You're going to drown. Swim. You want to sing? Come sing with me. Now you got to sing, because you're pissing with the tall dogs now, baby.

There's one of the most beautiful pieces of footage. It's Eric singing I Don't Know Why. And it's live at the, you know, wherever, on that live on tour thing. And it's a close-up of Eric, and you said you've been good to me. And you could hear Delaney in the background saying, you know you've been good to me all by yourself. Then he said, all by yourself. And he looked, and you could see Eric was terrified. And he heard Delaney's voice back there. And Delaney was just priming him a little bit. He wasn't singing it, but you could just, if you listen for it, you'll hear it. And you'll see Eric go, I know you're there. Okay, I'm okay. And then he starts, I'm almost going to cry. And then he starts singing.

0: And he was okay.
1: In January 1970, after a Christmas break, the ensemble reconvened for sessions in Los Angeles for Clapton's solo debut, with Delaney not only producing, but also co-writing the majority of the album with Clapton. Bill Halverson, who had worked with Cream and who had just mixed live recordings of the Delaney and Bonnie and Friends European tour for an LP release, was brought on board as chief engineer. Having known Clapton professionally while he was part of a blues rock supergroup, Halverson was now working with a noticeably different artist.
2: It was a different band, so it was a wholly different style. And having just mixed the Delaney, Bonnie and Friends, it was almost like, well, Eric sounded a lot like Delaney. And it's almost like Delaney would sing the song and then Eric would mimic him. You know, it was almost like a sound alike to a Delaney and Bonnie and Friends album, which I wasn't too thrilled with.
0: Delaney sang it, and then Eric sang just, I mean, he really did, like, stunt sing it for him. You know what I mean? And Eric, that was Eric's voice, but Delaney literally, out on an open highway, such a lovely day, but something's wrong. Out. Okay. Out on a, you know, that's where the whole record was made that way, and that's why Eric is giving, but Eric's not taking enough credit on his own, you know, for that either. But Delaney needs to have his props on that too.
2: He was really wanting to be a side man and, oh yeah, I'll sing it if I have to. You know, I mean, he was having fun out there in the studio playing on the tracks with the band. And then I guess I have to sing it too so you can put backgrounds on it. And he was sort of the hesitant solo artist at this point. There wasn't much input in my presence to what we were doing. It was, you know, whatever Delaney wants.
1: Yet Delaney and Bonnie's tempestuous and sometimes violent relationship proved too much for engineer Halverson. Back in London, singer-songwriter Stephen Stills was preparing to work on his debut solo album, and the lure of this project proved too attractive to turn down.
2: I'm sort of not having a good time. We've mixed some of it, we finished a lot of it, and I got a call from England that Stephen was ready. The Memphis Horns were on the way, and he really wanted to get started. And so I just went to Alan Parise or whoever was sort of in charge there and said, I've got to go to England and I just can't do any more of this. I can't be around Delaney and Bonnie's antics. And I'm going. I just used that as an excuse to leave. And so I quit the project. I got over there and Stephen, we start working on the album and having a wonderful time. And a week, 10 days into it, Eric shows up and walks in the studio, found us. And he and Stephen go off and check.

0: at by themselves. And they come back, and Stephen's got this grin on his face, and he says, I've given you to Eric. Eric has left his producer, and he's brought his tapes, and he wants to finish the album over here.
1: What had transpired in the US after Halvorsen's departure from the LA sessions was that Clapton had returned to the road with Delaney and Bonnie. Yet rather than developing his status as a solo musician, he found he was becoming restricted once again by stronger personalities. In late February 1970, he played his final show with the ensemble and then cut his ties with the Bramlets and returned to the UK. Now in the studio with Stephen Stills, he found that the singer-songwriter was not only happy to surrender both his engineer and studio time, but was also willing to offer his own musical suggestions.
0: Stephen got to hear a lot of Eric's album, because they'd both be there a lot of the time. And there was one place in the fade of Let It Rain where Leon plays this descending piano line that's just this really neat fill that he plays. And every time it would go by, Stephen would go, Carl should have answered that with the bass. We really need to fix that. And he'd just drive Eric nuts. You gotta fix, and Eric, leave alone. And finally, Eric looks at me, he says, Bill, you got a track? I said, yeah, it's on the fade, so I got the vocal track. He said, let him put the bass on there. So Stephen gets his bass out. And now when you hear it, the Delaney plays his nice descending line, and then you hear the bass answer it. But if you really listen, the bass does answer it really nice, which is Stephen, but you can still hear Carl chugging along playing. So there's just two basses for like two bars. The other thing that happened, one more night in the studio working with Stephen, Eric comes in one night with his acoustic guitar, and he said, I've just written this song in the car, and can I record it? I just want to do a demo of it, record it before I forget it. And so Stephen says, yeah, Bill, set up a mic. So I set up a couple mics, and Eric goes out there and sits down and plays Easy Now, which is this nice piece. And he plays a couple takes, and that's it. And comes in, and Stephen, oh, we got to get a drummer. We got to get this and that. Oh, this is going to be great. And Eric had this moment that I think really started him on his way to having a career. He went, Stephen, no. I'm going to put another guitar on it. Maybe we'll sing a little background, but I don't want to do anything else to it. I like it just the way it is.

And so I think Stevens helps with the harmony on it. And Eric put another guitar on it. We mixed it. So it went from being written to recorded to mixed in 2-3 hours. And Delaney gets production credit, but he was 6,000 miles away.

Released in August 1970, Eric Clapton's self-titled debut LP made the top 20 on both sides of the Atlantic, but was a relatively low-key release from an artist who only 3 years beforehand had been in one of the biggest bands in the world. Issued only 5 months after the live Delaney and Bonnie and Friends on tour with Eric Clapton LP, it was suggested by many in the rock press at the time that this was more a continuation of Bramlett's musical project rather than the beginning of Eric Clapton's.

I think I would actually reject the idea that this is a Delaney album masquerading as an Eric Clapton album. He produces it, he co-writes a lot of the songs, it's true. He's actually pushed Clapton into making the record, you know, with this famous quote that Clapton

0: That's probably the other main influence on his emerging songwriting at this time. You've got the band and the Americana thing on the one hand, but you've also got George Harrison, who at this period, every time, we're talking 68, 69, every time George writes a new song, he comes over to Eric's house and plays it to him. Listen to a song like Let It Rain on his first solo album, and you hear a hell of a lot of George Harrison in there. Let it rain, let it rain, let it
1: rain, rain, rain. Eric Clapton's first solo record was, I thought that was an impressive record. I mean, it didn't set the world on fire, but I thought, you know, it brought him out. I mean, it's a very soulful record, and you know, there were tracks on it that I really liked a lot. I mean, Let It Rain is very beautiful. You know, a track like Blues Power, I thought, you know, he's stepping forward. You know, there was always a kind of tentativeness to Clapton that I found appealing in a way. And, you know, so even as that record was, you know, his solo debut, it wasn't an effort to just kind of like, you know, turn the world upside down. It was just a very musical record, and his playing on it and his singing on it, I think are really good. Bet you did.

0: What a great place to start, you know, your solo career. Great band, great songs, great production. Everything, you know, everything right there, you know, everything so simple. When it's all so simple, it makes sense that it should be easy to go from there, you know, because you got a simple starting point.
1: Just as it was a starting point for Clapton, it was the end of the road for Delaney and Bonnie and their band. Shortly after the album had been completed, the rhythm section of bassist Carl Radle and drummer Jim Gordon joined Joe Cocker's Mad Dogs and Englishmen tour, along with singer Rita Coolidge and Leon Russell, who were also regulars in the Bramlett's ensemble. This left keyboardist Bobby Whitlock alone with the volatile couple.
0: I just knew it was time for me to go. Nothing had changed with Delaney and Bonnie. They were still doing dope and drinking and fighting all the dang time, and I didn't want to be a part of all that. I had seen enough of that nonsense to last me three lifetimes, easily, maybe four. I didn't even know where I was going to go, but I knew it had to come to a stop. And I didn't know what to do. I called Steve Cropper, my friend in Memphis, and I said, I can't stay here anymore. These people are too crazy. They're fighting, and it's just nothing has changed. And he said, call Eric. See what he's doing.
1: Clapton was, in fact, unengaged, and in May 1970, Whitlock arrived at Hurtwood Edge. Soon the pair were jamming and then writing new material, waiting for the right time to reconvene with other ex-members of the defunct Delaney and Bonnie band.
0: We'd been talking about putting a band together, but we was going to get Keltner, Jim Keltner, and Carl, and they're all out on the road still with Mad Dogs and Englishmen. So while they were all out doing that, Eric and I were busy running around all over London and getting clothes and pretty much having the time of our lives, you know, and writing songs and stuff. And I was just getting all settled in. I was the only American there at the time.
1: The situation changed later in the month when George Harrison called Clapton to see whether he could suggest backing musicians for the recording of his debut solo album, All Things Must Pass. With the Delaney and Bonnie rhythm section now returned from touring and also living at Hurtwood Edge, Clapton offered his new band services. As sessions began at Abbey Road and Trident Studios, the group also began to develop

0: own repertoire. And Traffic member Dave Mason, who was also recording for Harrison's album, became an informal member of this unit. On June the 14th, the band that would become Derek and the Dominoes played its first show at the Lyceum Ballroom in London.
1: Dave Mason, that was his one gig he did with us. We did Dave, Eric, and myself, all acoustic guitars, and we did Easy Now. Those three voices together, wow, was awesome, absolutely awesome. But we got up there, we did Easy Now and one other acoustic thing, and then we cranked up, you know. But we knew, I don't know, we just knew what we were about. We didn't have a name. You know, it was Eric Clapton and his band, you know, with all our names down on it. That was the night that Tony Ashton called us Derek and the Dominoes. It was going to be the Dynamics. It was kicking around names. Dynamics within the name. We knew it wasn't going to be Eric Clapton because we were a band and we shared equally in it.

0: Now a named unit, 4 days after their first show, Derek and the Dominoes entered Apple Studios to record with Phil Spector as part of the deal Clapton had struck with George Harrison for appearing on All Things Must Pass. Unimpressed by the results, Clapton was nevertheless confident of the band's potential and called Cream engineer Tom Dowd to book sessions at Atlantic's new studios, Criteria, in Miami. Yet as the band set off on a short UK tour to hone their sound, Clapton was also becoming consumed by a passion other than music. He had become obsessed with Patty Harrison, George's wife.
1: Eric really liked Patty. He probably became aware of Patty when Cream were doing the Savile Theatre in 67 or 68. But they didn't really get close until later on, at the tail end of the 60s and 1970. Their friendship blossomed, basically, and Eric fell in love with her. The relationship grew more intense during All Things Must Pass, to the point where Patty wouldn't or couldn't commit to leaving George Harrison to be with Eric Clapton. And that's also when Eric then decided to start using heroin.
0: Yet this unrequited love provided Clapton with the lyrical inspiration for the band's debut album. In late August, Derek and the Dominoes flew to Miami to begin work on the record. And unlike his previous recording experience, when he had been in need of Delaney Bramlett's guidance, this time Clapton took charge of the situation.

0: situation.
1: Eric was definitely the leader of the band, but there was everybody had such strong personalities, and everyone respected everybody's musicianship that if someone had an idea, they would try it. So I wouldn't say that Eric necessarily drove the band like a whip, but you know, he was the leader. Obviously, he was he was the lead player and the lead star in that situation. But I think he listened to everybody that was in there. I think they had some general ideas, but that whole session was more like a jam. There were some ideas for songs, but as we recorded everything in those days, we kind of put it together as we went along in the studio. So everyone had their idea of, I'm going to play this part, I'll try this part, and then it evolved into the music that we hear.
2: We had a few songs written: Bell Bottom Blues, Tell the Truth, Why Does Love Gotta Be So Sad, Thorn Tree in the Garden, were already written. And then, we did Key to the Highway, and those songs were all, somebody else had written those. But we didn't have enough for a whole album. Domingo Samudio, Sanders Chan, was down in another studio recording. He suggested that we do Key to the Highway. Nobody Knows You When You're Down and Out. So things just kind of happened. I Looked Away was the first thing that we did. That was the first song that we wrote, Eric and I. And that's the first song that we recorded. Just so happened that way.
0: The sessions were also a test for Clapton as a frontman. Now, without Delaney Bramlett to guide him through the vocal delivery, it was up to producer Tom Dowd and the band themselves to encourage his performances.
3: I'm sure that when Eric was already at the Layla sessions, had been through the Delaney school of singing, if you will, and knowing that Tom Dowd was there as a mentor, that he felt very comfortable. Even if he didn't really know that he could create this, pull it off if you want, his band members were so supportive. Bobby Whitlock is a phenomenal singer. Everybody raised the bar, and Eric performed magically. I mean, the vocals, I think, some of the vocals on the Layla album are brilliant, and a lot of it is, heartfelt. There's a lot of emotion in some of those vocals, but a lot of it comes from the supporting cast being able to let him know that he was not going to fail.
0: And there was one more player to join the supporting cast for these sessions, and for many, he stole the show. Duane Allman was the talismanic leader of the pioneering Southern rock ensemble, the Allman Brothers Band. And in 1970, his star was very much in the ascent. A virtuoso lead guitarist, he had been raised in Florida with younger brother Greg and had spearheaded a number of acts, including the Allman Joys and the Hourglass, before making his name as a session musician at Muscle Shoals Studios in Alabama. His extended solo on Wilson Pickett's cover of Hey Jude in 1968 caused a buzz within the industry, and the following year he formed the six-piece Allman Brothers Band. And although he wasn't the frontman of this group that uniquely melded blues, soul, psychedelia, country and jazz, he was their driving force and the focal point on stage.
4: He was wide-ranging. He was an explorer. To this day, I couldn't name many other guitarists who just have such a sort of stinging kind of feel that just slices like right through you. You instantly know it's him. It's just his touch, it's his feel. It's phenomenal. He was an incredible player. I think probably the greatest slide guitar player ever.

What Allman does is he brings together this kind of funky R&B, Southern, black-influenced playing. And he's not the only white guitarist who had that. Steve Cropper is the other name that obviously comes to mind. But he was also the kind of long-haired, hippie